0: scene has been established at the Deakin Street property. 30 firefighters worked for an hour to bring the blaze under control. Crews remain at the scene mopping up. About an hour after that fire, several jerry cans were thrown into a hair loss and skin clinic on Shooter Street in Moonee Ponds. Investigators will look into possible links to recent arsons. Madeline Burke, Melbourne.
1: Flooding in parts of Sydney has forced the closure of a major road this morning. The Wakehurst Parkway between North Narrabeen and Oxford Falls closed in both directions. Heavy rain overnight saw the SES respond to more than 200 calls for help. Intelligence and Warning Officer Ben Warren says two flood rescues have been carried out.
2: Thankfully, both of those flood rescue incidents were attended to and all persons were retrieved out of their vehicles surrounded by flood water.
1: And Pope Leo is recovering in hospital after being diagnosed with lung cancer. This is AIR National News. Matt Renshaw has played a starring role in his return to Test cricket, awarded Man of the Match as the Aussies smashed South Africa by 214 runs in Durban last night. Renshaw made 190 in the first innings, 82 in the second, and also picked up two second-innings South African wickets. He says it was amazing to be a part of.
3: It's been a big 5 days. It's been a long time since last playing a five-day test match, so, it was nice to be able to contribute.
1: Wallaby star Joseph Suoli'i is backing his side to deliver in Saturday's Bledisloe Cup rematch. Australia's perfect start under Les Kiss came to a halt at Eden Park last week, but Suoli'i says they'll draw on their home crowd to help end a 12-match drought against the All Blacks.
4: Every home game we've had has been sold out, and we've had so much support around us as Wallabies players, and we owe it to the fans, we owe it to ourselves, we owe it to the jersey. Even though we can't play for the Bledsoe this week, it's very important for us this week to put a performance out there.
1: In rugby league, Sam Walker and James Tedesco are both expected to start in the Kangaroos' second World Cup match after the Premiership stars were rested for tomorrow's opener. And a stunning second half has seen the Matildas record a 7-1 win over Haiti in their friendly in France. Five players scoring, including Caitlin Ford.
5: Oh, the ball in behind for Sam Kerr. She rolls it into the path of Caitlin Ford, who moves clear in third place in the all-time scoring charts for the Matildas.
1: Thanks to Paramount for that audio. 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

0: Hello there, I'm Sean Bindley. Federal Treasurer Jim Chalmers has introduced legislation to impose a 30% tax on discretionary trusts. The government argues this will close a loophole in the system and add billions to budget coffers over the years ahead. But the Greens argue the bill doesn't go far enough. The opposition claims it will hurt small business owners. Dr. Chalmers told Parliament the reform is necessary and strikes the right balance.
1: We know that there are legitimate reasons to use trusts, including succession planning and asset protection. But the flexibility provided by discretionary trusts allows some people to plan their tax affairs in ways that aren't available to most workers and families.
0: Labor has also introduced legislation forcing exporters to keep up to 20% of their gas for domestic use. Meanwhile, the Australian Hotels Association is campaigning against the federal government's plan to slash working holiday visas. The hospitality sector fears the plan will threaten cafes, pubs and farms that rely on backpackers for seasonal labour. Chief Executive Stephen Ferguson says the policy could also have serious impacts ahead of the 2032 Olympics.
2: What the federal government's doing is taking about 40,000 working holiday makers out of the system. The greatest impact will be felt, I think, in Queensland. And also, when you look ahead to the Olympics, we need workers in Queensland. We need electricians, carpenters. We need everyone to build stadiums. We've just got to be sure that we get the balance right in this migration debate.
0: The New South Wales state government is stepping in to help resolve bedblock, as a new report projects an increase in older patients stuck in hospital. Jefferson Shaw reports.
3: A report commissioned by the New South Wales government has found older patients stranded in the state's hospitals could increase from around 1,000 to more than 7,000 in the next decade. The state's Productivity and Equality Commission estimates to address the increase, the Commonwealth needs to deliver an extra 2,500 aged care beds a year. State Health Minister Ryan Park says they're introducing a $28 million interim pilot program to help those stranded.
4: Be able to free up hospital beds as we face an enormous amount of pressure.
3: He says it'll support 300 patients each year with clinical care, personal care and home modifications. Jefferson Shaw, State Parliament.
0: Murder charges have been laid as part of investigations into the fatal shooting of a boy in Sydney's northwest. The 12-year-old died in hospital after suffering a wound to his face and neck inside a Norwest unit. A 19-year-old has been charged with murder and is due to face court today. To WA, where a man will front court today on seven charges involving alleged family violence and evading police. It's alleged the 44-year-old Clarkson man was stopped by officers in Wangari yesterday morning over a family violence-related matter, but took off, ramming a police car as he did so. It's further alleged he failed to stop again in Marangaroo, during which a short police pursuit was aborted. He was arrested later on the Mitchell Freeway on a ramp at Warwick after crashing into several cars. Charges include impeding another person's normal breathing and reckless driving to escape pursuit by police. He'll face the Joondalup court today after spending the night in custody. To southeast Queensland, where the cause of a fire which ripped through a Moreton Bay factory will be investigated today. More than 20 crews were called to the blaze in Narangbar last night, where a number of pressure vessels were on fire. Police were also called in to conduct evacuations of nearby buildings and close off streets due to unknown chemicals in the blaze. Acting Inspector Robert Smith says no injuries were reported, but an investigation will be launched. This is AIR National News. Australia have won the first test against South Africa in Durban overnight. The visitors setting the Proteas a total of 421 to win, the hosts coming up 214 runs short. Australia's bowling attack were able to restrict South Africa to 206 in the second innings. Josh Hazlewood taking career best figures of 6 for 49. Aussie skipper Pat Cummins says Hazlewood is a captain's dream.
5: Yeah, I think he gets a lot of raps for how consistent, you know, he is, but I think that undersells him a little bit. You know, you could bowl him at any time with a new ball, obviously class, but with the reversing ball, he's got so many skills, can get the speed gun up when he wants to as well. So captain's dream, I feel like I can bowl him at any stage.
0: In football, the Matildas have bounced back from their humbling defeat by Germany with a 7-1 friendly victory over Haiti to get their World Cup preparations back on track. Midfielder Letitia McKenna scoring in the second minutes on her starting debut and again before the break to put Australia ahead.
6: McKenna leaves it, Rasso hits it. McKenna again, and she scored a double.
0: Meanwhile, there were wild scenes in the European Champions League this morning, with Norwegian side Viking holding multiple European champions Bayern Munich to a 3-all draw. The home side led 2-0, but looked to have lost their chance when the German powerhouse took a 3-2 lead. But there was a final twist in the tail, with the equaliser coming in the 90th minute.
7: Boss to the far post, big chance, it's in! Helmut Haugen! 3-3! Couldn't make it up!
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0: I'm Ron Wilson. The federal government has tabled new legislation to establish an East Coast gas reservation scheme, forcing exporters to lock away up to 20% of their gas production for the domestic market. While gas producers have slammed the move, warning it will flood the local market with LNG, Resources Minister Madeleine King is insisting the policy will finally lower prices for households and businesses.
1: Australians expect our resources to serve the national interest. Australians expect a reliable supply of affordable gas at home, and that's what a domestic gas reservation scheme delivers.
0: Legislation to impose a 30% tax on discretionary trusts has been introduced into federal parliament. Treasurer Jim Chalmers says the reform is long overdue and will close a loophole in the tax system. But its passage through parliament may not be easy, with the Greens claiming the changes should go further and the opposition refusing to back the move. The opposition has doubled down on Small Business Minister Anne Alley, dismissing claims of misogyny and racism. Liberal leader Angus Taylor insists a toxic parliamentary spray does not excuse her dire portfolio performance. Dr. Alley condemned inflammatory remarks from Liberal MP Angie Bell, who claimed in Parliament that the minister should be shamed and stoned over credit card surcharge bans. The minister has since claimed she's received 19 death threats in the past week alone. But Angus Taylor has countered that the abuse, while unacceptable, does not excuse her handling of the portfolio.
2: Can I say, the small business minister shouldn't distract from her failures. And she has failed. She's failed on the ban for credit cards for the tax office.
0: Unlocking the housing supply crisis could hinge on helping older Australians downsize, with a new report revealing 88% of households aged 55 and over currently sit on at least one spare bedroom. However, REA Property Group senior economist Anne Flaherty warns that heavy financial impacts and the sheer hassle of moving continue to be major barriers to change.
3: The older you are, sometimes the more difficult it can be to actually sell and move to a new home. But finding the right home as well, finding the right property in the right location with good access to the amenities you need and close to the community you want to be near as well can also be tricky.
0: The Prime Minister is wishing the Pope a speedy recovery after he had a growth removed from his right lung. Tests conducted during the surgery have confirmed the 71-year-old pontiff is suffering lung cancer. Melbourne is set to host a world-first caffeine trial for premature babies. Led by the Mercy Hospital and dubbed Baby Chino, it's set to change neonatal intensive care treatment across the globe. Experts say caffeine is one of the best medications to help premature babies breathe. And checking the Australian share market, a short time ago, the All Ords was trading down 70 points at 88.51, and one Australian dollar is buying 69.89 US cents. This is Air National News. Australian captain Pat Cummins is keeping all options open, refusing to rule out moving man-of-the-match hero Matt Renshaw to the top of the batting order for Sunday's second test against South Africa at Port Elizabeth. Renshaw staked a powerful claim after blistering knocks of 190 and 82 at number 5 during Australia's opening win in Durban. Cummins says he's spoiled for choice as the side chases a series clean sweep.
4: Seeing Travis Head down at number 5 as well, job. So, you know, we're always working about the six batters or seven plus Kez. How's that going to function as a whole? So I still think he can be a great opener. And now he's got another string through his bow that he's found this week.
0: North Melbourne is still in the hunt for Adelaide's contracted defender Nick Murray as the AFL trade period draws to a close. The Kangaroos have taken to Allianz Stadium for their captain's run ahead of tomorrow's Rugby League World Cup opener against the Kiwis. Roosters Premiership players Sam Walker and James Tedesco are both being rested for the clash in favour of Mitch Moses and Rhys Walsh. And Alex de Minaur has advanced to the quarterfinals of the Shanghai Masters to face world number one Alexander Zverev. Australian Independent Radio News.
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0: Enjoy the best of country music on The Country Club with Harry T. Send me to the grave with the age-old question. 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

Wild thing, I think I love you. But I want to know for sure. Come on, hold me tight.

0: I'm Ron Wilson. The opposition is backing a Greens push for a Senate inquiry into the government's proposed 30% tax on discretionary trusts. With the Greens claiming the legislation still contains loopholes, Liberal leader Angus Taylor says he supports the probe to ensure small businesses are protected.
1: I fear the Greens will just want more tax. They generally do. But if they're prepared to be reasonable in an inquiry to look at how the hell we got to this place, of course we'll support that.
0: Meanwhile, the federal government has introduced legislation to create an East Coast gas reservation scheme. Sean Bindley reports.
2: The bill will force exporters to keep up to 20% of their gas for local use. Producers have criticised the scheme, arguing it will create an oversupply of LNG in the domestic market. But Resources Minister Madeleine King told Parliament the bill will lower prices for households and industry.
3: Australians expect our resources to serve the national interest. Australians expect a reliable supply of affordable gas at home, and that's what a domestic gas reservation scheme delivers.
0: Australians are being warned that essential jobs could be left vacant if the federal government proceeds with plans to cut migration. Australian Hotels Association Chief Executive Stephen Ferguson says business cannot rely on local workers to fill gaps left by working holiday makers.
4: We can't find chefs and hotel managers, all great careers. Australia's changed. People are wanting to do sort of more white-collar jobs, and that's just the fact that businesses are facing. People are being encouraged to go in a different direction.
0: A landmark trial investigating the use of caffeine as a treatment for premature babies is underway in Melbourne. Mercy Hospital researchers are examining how the stimulant can help preterm infants breathe. Professor Brett Manley says the findings could be a game changer.
5: We're hoping to identify the best dose of caffeine for very preterm infants. If we do this successfully, this will change practice in all of the hospitals around Australia and New Zealand that are taking part in the trial. But we also think this will change practice very rapidly around the world.
0: Pope Leo has had surgery after being diagnosed with lung cancer. The BBC's Sarah Rainsford has just attended a briefing at the Vatican.
6: The point was to cut away as much of the tissue as possible to ensure that nothing malignant was left behind. So we know that the entire lower lobe of the Pope's right lung has now been removed. We don't know what results there are of further testing to see whether there is any suggestion that this cancer has spread. At the moment, there is no indication of that. We also don't know yet what kind of further treatment the Pope will need.
0: And a recall alert has been issued for nearly 1,400 Jeep vehicles. A problem with the restraint controller module in the Grand Cherokee WL could result in a delayed deployment of the side airbags. Affected models were built in 2023. This is Air National News. Fast bowler Josh Hazlewood admits Australia's test match win over South Africa was a tough fight. Australia won the match by 214 runs, with Matthew Renshaw the player of the match with 272 runs and 2 wickets. Hazlewood says despite the battle, they knew they could break through.
7: I think it was a tough slog, really. You know, that first session, the Saffers, they dug deep. Markham, classy players, so it was hard to dislodge, but I think we just had to stick at it. We knew that new ball was sort of around the corner after lunch and it was going to do a few tricks on a deteriorating wicket.
0: And Australia's women's one-day side is looking to clean sweep their series against Bangladesh with the third and final match this afternoon in Brisbane. Collingwood and Richmond remain in a deadlock over Tiger Jaden Short as the AFL trade period draws to a close. North Melbourne's bid to land Adelaide defender Nick Murray could go right down to the wire. The Matildas have bounced back from the loss against Germany to steamroll Haiti 7-1 in their friendly in France. And a straight sets win for Alex de Minaur has sent him through to the quarterfinals at the Shanghai Masters. The victory leaves him at 7th in the rankings for the end-of-year ATP finals. Australian Independent Radio News.
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9: Well, mostly cloudy for the afternoon. Chance of some rain this afternoon too. Tonight, 7 degrees. Tomorrow, partly cloudy and 21. Much the same for Friday, currently 15.
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0: Oh, from Sydney, Lucy Tiger, Hell in a Halter Top. 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That sounds like it.
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0: Honey Valley FM, and from Lexington, Kentucky, all the little pieces. 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Now, the TAC L2P program, Banyul, run by the Banyul Nilimbik Local Learning and Employment Network, thought they couldn't have found a shorter name. Supports learner drivers aged 16 to 21 who may not have ready access to a vehicle or supervising driver due to financial or family circumstances. Now, getting their full license increases their future study and work opportunities. 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
1: Well, you were staring down disaster. That night we almost called it quits.

0: I'm Ron Wilson. The federal government has tabled new legislation to establish an East Coast gas reservation scheme, forcing exporters to lock away up to 20% of their gas production for the domestic market. While gas producers have slammed the move, warning it'll flood the local market with LNG, Resources Minister Madeleine King has fired back in Parliament, insisting the policy will finally lower prices for households and businesses.
1: Australians expect our resources to serve the national interest. Australians expect a reliable supply of affordable gas at home, and that's what a domestic gas reservation scheme delivers.
0: Master Builders Australia has joined the push for a Senate inquiry into the federal government's proposed 30% tax on discretionary trusts. With both the opposition and Greens demanding deeper scrutiny, Master Builders Chief Executive Danita Warne says the legislation is currently riddled with issues.
2: Hundreds of thousands of tradies across the country will now be put in a difficult situation where they will either need to pay more tax or they will need to spend a significant amount of money, well over $100,000 each, to look at restructuring their business.
0: Former reality TV star and fitness guru Sam Wood has been transferred to a Brisbane jail for high-profile detainees classified as requiring protection. There are concerns for his mental health after the 46-year-old was charged with domestic violence offences. Criminologist Dr. Terry Goldsworthy says the Walston Correctional Facility is purpose-designed with extra protective and safety measures.
3: He's been sent out to Walston Park where they would have done an assessment on him in terms of him getting in there for his physical mental health and what kind of protective issues they would need to worry about in terms of him being incarcerated whilst on remand, because he's what we call an unsentenced prisoner at this point in time.
0: A man is before court today charged over the fatal shooting of a 12-year-old boy in Sydney's northwest last month. The boy suffered a gunshot wound to his face and neck and later died in hospital. Three 18-year-old men were arrested at the scene. Two of them were later released without charge. The third man was charged with concealing a serious indictable offence, and he's now facing an additional charge of murder. Australian Red Cross Lifeblood has launched a critical nationwide appeal as reserves plummet to their lowest level in nearly a decade. They've issued an urgent call for at least 16,000 donors to replenish stocks. A severe and prolonged cold and flu season is being blamed for a staggering 60% drop in supplies since June. And Joni Mitchell has finally become a US citizen at the age of 82.
4: They paid paradise, put up a parking lot with a pink hotel, a boutique and a swinging hot spot.
0: The singer was born in Alberta, Canada, and moved south of the border 62 years ago. This is Air National News. Mitchell Moses says he isn't taking the number 7 jersey for granted ahead of running on for the Kangaroos in tomorrow night's World Cup opener against the Kiwis. Coach Kevin Walters has confirmed he'll rotate James Tedesco into halfback for next week's game against Fiji. Moses says the significance of the opportunity is not lost on him.
5: For me to get this chance and Kevin give me the nod, it's exciting, but we've got a lot of quality stars around here and everyone will get their chance, I guess. Kevy's been pretty clear with that. So, like I said, you never know when it's going to be your last.
0: North Melbourne is putting forward an updated offer to the Crows for Nick Murray on the final day of the AFL trade period. There are a number of other deals also still up in the air. Kadeen Coleman wants to move from Brisbane to Essendon, while Melbourne's Jack Viney could be heading west to the Eagles. The NRL is reportedly in talks to fast-track a wildcard finals round as soon as next season after its success in the AFL. And Rory McIlroy says he would vote for LIV Golf defectors to return to the PGA Tour, believing the breakaway circuit is no longer a threat. Australian Independent Radio News.
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7: Promisely cloudy for the afternoon. Chance of some rain tonight, 7 degrees. Tomorrow, partly cloudy and 21. And much the same for Friday, currently 16.
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0: 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The Pixies. There's my geese going to heaven. 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

a little Therese, spending your eternal heaven doing good upon the earth. 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

extraterrestrial, prodigy of miracles, your petals unfurled. I implore your miraculous intercession. Whisper to me. Help me to always trust as you did in God our Father's great love for me, so that in your fragrant path, I might imitate your venerable little way and walk heroically, holding the blossom of grace with me each

0: 88.6, 20 Valley FM, Evan 17, and what's your temptation? Yep, step away from the baklava. Okay, maybe you have the temptation to start your own political party, as these guys have done. This was a party that was, well, it's only been registered since May, and it's just been officially endorsed kind of thing, because you had to be registered. A party must meet the legislative requirements, including having at least 500 members on the electoral roll. You've got to have 500 members to kickstart it. Now, this is the I'm voting to avoid the fine party. I'm voting to avoid the fine party. Obviously, people by obviously put together by people who really care deeply about, you know, Australia and Victoria. Yes, I'm voting to avoid the fine. There you go. There's a new one. What party would you come up with?
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1: From Geelong, Bella Deer, Black Dots. Yes, be careful if you start seeing too many of those. 88.6, Bloody Valley FM.

0: I'm Ron Wilson. Treasurer Jim Chalmers has introduced the next wave of the tax changes announced in the federal budget. Legislation is being considered which would see a 30% tax on discretionary trusts to close a loophole in the tax system. Jim Chalmers says people will have time to get their affairs in order before the new rules kick in.
1: The changes don't come into place until the middle of 2028, and we've provided a number of options for people to pick up and run with. Should they want rollover relief to restructure, should they want to elect to lock in distributions and avoid the minimum tax.
0: The federal government claims an East Coast gas reservation scheme will lower prices for households and businesses. Labor has introduced legislation which would force exporters to retain up to 20% of their gas for domestic use. The bill has been criticised by producers who warn it could scare off new investment. Primary school teachers are being told to exercise caution if and when they introduce their students to artificial intelligence. The Australian Education Research Organisation has released guidelines on how to integrate the technology into the classroom. Chief Executive Dr. Jenny Donovan says proper guardrails around the use of AI must be put in place.
2: So that we don't run the risk of children using AI to suggest they know more than they do. It's so important for children at school who are novice learners to get a really good fundamental basis of knowledge before we set them free to use technology.
0: The New South Wales government has launched a pilot program to help older patients return home from hospital until they can get into aged care. It comes as a Productivity Commission report warns any state action needs to be complement, not to replace, the Commonwealth responsibility for aged care. Health Minister Ryan Park says the $28 million program aims to help more than 300 patients a year.
3: This is all about not only freeing up beds, but making sure older patients are getting the care and support they need in the comfort of their own home.
0: The Prime Minister is wishing the Pope a speedy recovery after he had a growth removed from his right lung. Tests conducted during the surgery have confirmed the 71-year-old pontiff is suffering lung cancer. Anthony Albanese has released a statement saying his thoughts and prayers are with Pope Leo as he recovers. Dogs are proving to be incredibly successful at calming people at the Perth Children's Court. Incident numbers have dropped dramatically since the Justice Facility Dog Program was launched 5 years ago. Canines visit the building 4 days a week to comfort families navigating the court system. And for the first time, Australian restaurants are about to receive Michelin star distinctions. And in the first announcement tonight, Sydney and Melbourne will be taking a back seat. South Australia will make dining history as the country's first Michelin Guide restaurant selection is revealed in Adelaide. This is Air National News. Roosters Grand Final hero Spencer Linu is ready to unleash at the Rugby League World Cup. The Eels-bound enforcer will line up for Samoa against France on Friday night. Captain Stephen Crichton says the four-time premiership winner will make a big impact.
4: Ever since coming into the camp, in our first meeting, all the way up until the meetings that we had now, I can see the fire in his eyes that he's ready to go. So, like he always says, he's ready to send it.
0: Negotiations between Melbourne and West Coast are still ongoing for Demon Jack Viney on the final day of the AFL trade period. The Eagles have been looking to separate their deals with their two Melbourne targets in Viney and Trent Rivers. Meanwhile, Geelong's Sam De Koning could be at another club next year. The Cats are reportedly open to offers ahead of the deadline. Alex de Minaur has advanced to the quarterfinals of the Shanghai Masters to face world number one Alexander Zverev. Formula One will return to Africa for the first time in 30 years, announcing a race in Rwanda for 2033. And Captain Pat Cummins has left the door open for further changes to Australia's batting lineup for the second test against South Africa in Port Elizabeth. Australian Independent Radio News.
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3: It's late September, and I really should be back at my school. 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

Everybody low with a love song that he made. Find the streetlight, steps out of the shade, says something like, you and me, babe, how about it? Juliet says, hey, it's Romeo, he nearly gave me a heart attack.

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2: Since the beginning of time, men have been doing it. 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The Whittlesea Men's Shed was formed to provide this opportunity in the Whittlesea District, in the Whittlesea Showgrounds. To find out more, see the whittleseamenshed.com.au. Come along, say good day.
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3: It's been 1 week since we met, but we've been here before, never like this.

0: I'm Alan Baskin. Treasurer Jim Chalmers has introduced the next wave of tax changes announced in the federal budget. Legislation's being considered, which would see a 30% tax on discretionary trusts. The government argues the changes will close a loophole in the tax system. Dr. Chalmers says people will have time to get their affairs in order before the new rules kick in.
1: The changes don't come into place until the middle of 2028, and we've provided a number of options for people to pick up and run with. Should they want rollover relief to restructure, should they want to elect to lock in distributions and avoid the minimum tax.
0: The leader of One Nation in New South Wales has been escorted from the lower house of state parliament. Mike Newman entered the advisor area of the Legislative Assembly before being told he couldn't be there because he's not an elected official. The political hopeful will run for the seat of Cessnock in the Hunter Valley in the state election next March. A man accused of concealing the fatal shooting of a boy in Sydney's northwest has now been charged with murder. A 12-year-old boy died in hospital after being shot in the face inside an apartment at Norwest. The 19-year-old accused was already in custody at Silverwater Jail, and police will now allege he pulled the trigger. A landmark Melbourne caffeine trial for premature babies is set to change treatments across the globe. Led by the Mercy Hospital, the world-first caffeine trial is dubbed Baby Chino. Professor Brett Manley says caffeine is one of the best medications to help premature babies breathe, and it's a game-changer.
2: We're hoping to identify the best dose of caffeine for very preterm infants. If we do this successfully, this will change practice in all of the hospitals around Australia and New Zealand that are taking part in the trial. But we also think this will change practice very rapidly around the world.
0: Pope Leo is recovering in hospital after being diagnosed with lung cancer. The 71-year-old has undergone surgery to remove the lower lobe of his right lung. Australia's Prime Minister, among those wishing the pontiff a speedy recovery. Primary school teachers are being told to exercise caution if and when they introduce their students to artificial intelligence. The Education Research Organisation has released guidelines on how to integrate the technology into the classroom. Chief Executive Dr. Jenny Donovan says proper guardrails around the use of AI must be put in place.
3: So that we don't run the risk of children using AI to suggest they know more than they do. It's so important for children at school who are novice learners to get a really good fundamental basis of knowledge before we set them free to use technology.
0: And like father, like son, Jackson Warne has signed on as the new face of Advanced Hair Studio. It comes 15 years after Dad Shane fronted a campaign. This is AIR National News. The Kangaroos are preparing for a bruising encounter with the giant Kiwi forward pack tomorrow night. New Zealand's depth is highlighted by in-form Roosters prop, Naufahu White being unable to crack the starting side. Debutant back rower Jacob Preston says the Aussies are ready for a fierce challenge in the Rugby League World Cup opener.
4: James Fisher-Harris, Leota, Tarpany starting, and then you have guys like Willison and Naufahu coming off the bench. It's an incredible forward pack, so we're going to have to be on.
0: NRL recruitment guru Peter O'Sullivan is headed to the Broncos after his departure from the Knights. The Dolphins have been bolstered by the signing of international 5'8 George Williams on a two-year deal. Negotiations between Melbourne and West Coast are ongoing for Demon Jack Viney on the final day of the AFL trade period. The Eagles have been looking to separate their deals with their two Melbourne targets in Viney and Trent Rivers. Socceroo Nestori Irinkunda has provided an assist on his UEFA Champions League debut, helping Sporting Lisbon to a 2-0 away win over French club Lyon. The NFL has suspended LA Rams offensive lineman Larrick Johnson after he punched a Buffalo Bills player in the jaw after full time. Australian Independent Radio News.
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0: G'day, country music lovers. I'm Harry T, and I'm inviting you all to join me every Sunday at 11 a.m. for 3 hours of mighty fine country tunes right here on your local station, Plenty Valley FM. 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

0: I'm Alan Baskin. The federal government has been forced to defend its small business record in question time. The government has introduced legislation to impose a 30% tax on discretionary trusts. The opposition says the move could force business owners to pay thousands of dollars to restructure their affairs. But Small Business Minister Anne Ali has told Parliament the government remains a staunch advocate for the sector.
1: The $20,000 instant asset write-off being made permanent. The two-year loss carryback being made permanent have made a huge difference to them. Both measures introduced by a Labor government, both measures wound back by coalition governments.
0: The Greens are concerned the proposed new tax on trusts won't close loopholes used by wealthy Australians. Greens leader David Shoebridge says the change should be scrutinised by a Senate inquiry.
2: Deeply concerned that there's some new carve-out for the wealthiest to get some tax lurk when they're paying their private school fees. We want to make sure that this is closing these loopholes and not opening them.
0: The leader of One Nation, New South Wales, has been escorted from the lower house of state parliament after entering despite not being an elected official. Mike Newman had entered the advisor area of the Legislative Assembly before being told he couldn't be there. The New South Wales Premier has criticised One Nation in question time for not being open to having their policies costed ahead of the next state election. Newman says he's requested a debate with Chris Minns, but so far he's refused.
3: The only debate he's prepared to have is the one where I can't respond. And it was quite funny listening to his response because it just tells me everything I need to know that he doesn't understand fundamentals of doing business in the real world.
0: A man has been charged with murder over the death of Jada Allen Bonner in Melbourne on Saturday. The 31-year-old man, who was known to the victim, handed himself in to police on Monday. The Queensland Premier has brushed off suggestions the state government pushed the Brisbane 2032 Organising Committee chief out of the role. Cindy Hook announced yesterday that she would depart early next year when her current contract expires. David Crisafulli denies having any influence on the decision.
4: I wish you well. Contracts come to the end, and the opportunity now is for the organisation to go to the next level. I certainly don't wish you any harm.
0: An 18-year-old woman has died in hospital in Queensland after suffering critical injuries in an e-scooter crash at Caboolture on Monday night. A 20-year-old woman, believed to be her sister, remains in a critical condition in hospital. Investigations into the cause of the crash are ongoing, with police appealing for any witnesses or anyone with relevant dashcam vision to come forward. A recall alert has been issued for more than 1,000 Jeep vehicles. A problem with the restraint controller module in the Grand Cherokee WL could result in the delayed deployment of the side airbags. Affected models were built in 2023. And the Australian share market, the All Ords, has closed down 52 points at 8869. One Australian dollar was buying 70 US cents. This is AIR National News. The Kangaroos are growing tired of hype about New Zealand's all-star forward pack. The Kiwis side for tomorrow night's Rugby League World Cup opener includes premiership-winning props James Fisher-Harris, Moses Leota and Fahu White. Australia coach Kevin Walters instead praising his big men.
5: Yes, well, it's a strong New Zealand side, certainly. But I feel like the guys that we have picked in the Australian squad, they're not mugs. We've got origin players, test players, premiership winners.
0: Discussions are continuing for a potential deal between North Melbourne and Adelaide for Crows defender Nick Murray as the AFL transfer period draws to a close tonight. Aussie fast bowler Megan Shutt has ripped through Bangladesh in the third women's one-dayer in Brisbane. The visitors were struggling again at 6 for 134 after 40 overs, with Shutt taking four of the wickets. Pat Cummins isn't ruling out Matt Renshaw at the top of the order for Sunday's second test against South Africa. The Queenslander was named man of the match, scoring 190 and 82 in Australia's 214-run win in Durban. Manchester United's poor run has continued, going down 2-0 to Atletico Madrid in the UEFA Champions League. In Formula One, Rwanda will host a race from the early 2030s. The last race on the African continent was in South Africa in 1993. Australian Independent Radio News.
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7: And at the end of a cool, cloudy Wednesday, it's currently 13 in Mill Park, 13 in Whittlesea, 13 in St Andrews, and holding out at a balmy 14 in Lower Plenty. Looking ahead for the rest of the week, for tomorrow Thursday, we're expecting mostly sunny and a top of 21. For Friday, we're expecting partly cloudy and a top of 23. For Saturday, we're expecting mostly sunny and a top of 25. For Sunday, we're expecting sunny and a top of 26. And for Monday, we're expecting a top of 27 and sunny all day.
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7: 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I am Craig Smith and I'm bringing you the usual motley assortment of memories and musical oddities. And this week's show will feature selections from the Amnesty International Secret Policeman's Ball charity shows.

0: 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And we started the show this week with a music collective called One and led by the unusually named Reality D Blipcrotch. The music collective was signed to Jefferson Airplane's own Grunt Records label. And the track we heard was called Three Songs and came from their 1972 album, Come. Nillumbuk Shire Council invite you to the Bushfire and Community Safety Expo, a free family-friendly event designed to help residents prepare for emergencies, stay informed and build safer, more resilient communities. 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It's being held on October the 18th, starting at 10 a.m. at Alastair Knox Park, 829 Main Road, Eltham. And you can call 94333111 for more information.
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0: You are listening to this week's edition of Deep Cuts here on your local station, 88.6 Plenty Valley FM. Last week I played a group called White Water, and that group had previously released an album under the name The Blue Jays. The tracks Hey Little Lady, Beg, Borrow and Steal, and Hard Thing to Accept came from the Blue Jays' 1970 album Nascence. Then we heard from a group called Archie Whitewater, who doesn't exist and has absolutely no relationship with Whitewater at all. Mist of the Early Morning and Home Again came from their 1970 self-titled album. DVCS Markets invite you to get ready for a spooktacular day out at the Diamond Creek Halloween Market. It's a fun-filled celebration being held on Sunday, October the 25th, from 9am to 2pm. You can browse through a variety of stalls, including crafts and decorations, delicious food and treats, locally made goodies, family-friendly activities, and much more. 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
2: The phone again. Who is it this time? It'll be quick. I'll just pick it up and see who it is. I can't see a police car anywhere. I wonder who it is. Oh, good one. I'll just type a quick reply. I still can't see the police. I can do it. Where did they come from? I looked at that car. I was sure it wasn't a police car.
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0: 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And you've just been listening to The Loading Zone. The tracks No More Tears, Love Feels Like Fire, Don't Lose Control of Your Soul, and Can I Dedicate came from their 1968 self-titled album. 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

0: 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And you've just been listening to Pete Townsend of The Who, recorded live for the Secret Policeman's Ball in 1979, performing Pinball Wizard, Drowned, and then as a duet with classical guitarist John Williams, Won't Get Fooled Again. 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

0: 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And you've just been listening to a selection from The Secret Policeman's Other Ball from 1981. 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
0: And that does bring us towards the end of this week's edition of Deep Cuts. Just a reminder that coming up at 8, we have Stephen and another terrific episode of All Things Classical. To take us out tonight, we've got some selections from The Secret Policeman's Third Ball from 1987. Kate Bush with David Gilmour performing Running Up That Hill, Nick Kershaw and Wouldn't It Be Good, and then World Party with Ship of Fools.

It's 8 o'clock and it's time for All Things Classical here on 88.6 Plenty Valley FM. I'm Stephen Chaney. I'll be your host until 11 o'clock tonight, bringing you 3 hours of wonderful, diverse classical music. On tonight's show, we've got a well-known composer or two like Ralph Vaughan Williams and Giuseppe Verdi, and one not quite so well-known, Herbert Howells, who's going to start the show. Bit of Vaughan Williams along the way, and two wonderful singers, Luciano Pavarotti and Joan Sutherland, will be featured. Now, regular listeners to the show will know over the last 4 weeks I haven't been a very well bunny. The flu got me, and I was all croaky and unable to speak properly, and sometimes couldn't even think properly. So tonight I feel the best I have in 4 weeks, and hopefully I'll be a bit more on top of my show. And many thanks, as always, to Craig for the couple of hours of always intriguing, wonderful music he brings us from the archives of wherever he finds it. I don't know where he gets it all from, but he's always promised me lots of obscure music, and he certainly delivers. Thank you very much, Craig. Now, the first two composers I'm featuring on the show both come from Gloucestershire in the west of England, which is not the normal hotspot of English composers. Happens to be a couple of them come from there. Herbert Howells. And he's on the show tonight because he was born on the 17th of October, 1892, in Lydney, in Gloucestershire, a little village. And he passed away 90 years later in Putney, in London, in the southwest of London, on the 23rd of February, 1983. So he was pretty much a contemporary of Ralph Vaughan Williams, who's coming up next. And he composed a lot of music of a very diverse kind over the duration of his very long career. And he was a composer, an organist, and a music teacher. And the piece I'm bringing you tonight is the Clarinet Sonata, which he wrote between August and December 1946. And it was originally broadcast on the BBC. Hello, this is the BBC, the third programme for classical music. And it was broadcast originally in 1948. And the version that I've got is actually the 1946 version, which he originally came up with. He revised it back in 1954, didn't like some things he'd done. But the version I have in my collection here is actually a version which is the original version. And the ensemble that are playing this music for us tonight are a great bunch. I played some of their music last week. Barnaby Robson on clarinet, Fiona Harris on piano, Simon Chamberlain on piano, and Rebecca Chambers on viola. Now, this piece, I don't suppose many of you will have heard before, and it's called Clarinet Sonata. Con mocho dolce e con tenerezza is the first movement, and then you got allegro ritmitico con brio, and the third movement is allegro ritmitico con brio. And I love the way they give the same name to different movements for different inspired versions of it. But here we are. Take it away, this lovely version of the Clarinet Sonata by Herbert Howells.

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I'm sure you were humming along to that beautiful rendition of Fantasia on Green Sleeves, composed by Ralph Vaughan Williams, performed there by the Academy of St. Martin in the Fields, directed by Neville Mariner. And that beautiful flute was William Bennett, a 1972 recording on Decca. And I'm playing that this evening because the 12th of October, 1872, saw Ralph Vaughan Williams come into this world. And he had a decent life. Herbert Howells lived 90 years. Ralph Vaughan Williams lived 85 years. And there was a 20-year difference between the two. They both came from Gloucestershire. They were both heavily involved with music. And they actually sat together at a concert back in the early days when he was just a young lad, Herbert Howells. It was one of those big concerts in these Gloucester cathedrals. And Vaughan Williams was having his music played. And the little lad, Herbert Howells, sat next to his heroes. So they were contemporaries and friends, and Ralph Vaughan Williams passed away in 1958 on the 26th of August. And that was a very beautiful piece. Now, what I'm going to play you next is a bit more meaty in terms of the sort of sound range that you get. And it's the Fantasia on a Theme by Thomas Tallis, the medieval English composer. And this features Iona Brown and Trevor Connor on violins, Stephen Shingles on viola, and Kenneth Heath on cello. I'm not going to play the Lark Ascending tonight because although I've got about five versions of it in my collection, I have tried playing it on my show in the past. When I replay the show to myself to listen to how it went, half the music disappears because it's so quiet. It is literally one violin going in the background. And because of the way compression works and radio transmission, it ends up disappearing very often for a lot of listeners. So I'm sticking with music tonight by Vaughan Williams. There's got a bit of grunt to it. And that's why I'm choosing now Fantasia on a Theme by Thomas Tallis. Ah, yes. Ah, yes. It really is a magnificent piece. Enjoy. Just got to wait for the reset of the CD to take place and then we can be away. Here we go.

0: 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Shoot him down
1: again. 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

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And over the next period of time, I'm going to be doing a happy convergence of three celebrations. And I'm mixing artists up. And the three artists I'm mixing up together is, first of all, Joan Sutherland, who was singing that beautiful aria from La Traviata by Giuseppe Verdi. And Carlo Bigonzi was playing Alfredo. And the soloists, chorus and orchestra of the Maggio Musicale Fiorentino, directed by Sir John Pritchard. So Giuseppe Verdi, born on the 9th or 10th of October 1813 in Roncole, which is part of the French Empire at that time, he was very much regarded as an Italian and passed away 87 years late on the 27th of January 1901 in Milan. Of course, he wrote lots of very popular operas. Joan Sutherland passed away this week in 2010, aged 83, and she died over in Switzerland, but she's very much a Sydney gal. Scottish parents, born 7th of November 1926. So we're coming up to the 100-year anniversary of her being born. And a couple of weeks ago, I was playing Richard Bonning, her husband of many, many years, who turned 96 recently. And the third artiste who I'm going to blend into all of this is Luciano Pavarotti. And the two of those singers do get together on a regular basis in quite a lot of Verdi and Puccini's work. And Luciano Pavarotti, born 12th of October 1935 in Modena. And he passed away on the 6th of September 2007, aged 71. I was able to see him live at Wembley Arena when I was living in London. And, of course, we've all seen him on television, and many of us have got many of his records and CDs. And so I'm not going to separate it out too much, but basically everything I'm going to play for the next period of time is either going to be Pavarotti, Sutherland, Verdi, or a combination thereof. And sometimes I've got all three of them together. But this is a bit of a musical theme, this one. This is a piece called Va Pensiero, Vienna States Opera Chorus, Chorus Master Roberto Benaglio, Vienna Open Orchestra, Nabucco, Act 3. Take it away, boys and girls.

Very familiar piece of music, that, isn't it? And now a bit of Aida by Verdi Aquad, featuring Luciano Pavarotti playing Radames. Vienna Vox Oper Opera. Leon Maggiere is the conductor. And the song is called Sokel Guerriere, Io Fossi, Celeste Aida.

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Oh, take it away, Luciano.

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0: qui torna a casa oro prendi un destriero una veste veril che ta prestai e per Verona parti sarò vio pur doman
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8: Se quel guerriero

Of course, Luciano Pavarotti, Celeste, Aida, the Vienna Vox Opera Chorus, directed by Leon Maggiera. I'm a bit better than I was. I'm not quite right yet, folks, but I'm on the way. And what I'm doing in this part of the program is featuring the music of Giuseppe Verdi as performed by Luciano Pavarotti and or Dame Joan Sutherland. Now, I've also got a bit of Joan Sutherland coming your way now because Joan released a double album some years ago, which I bought, must be 40 years ago now, called The Art of the Prima Donna. And it's the orchestra and chorus of the Royal Opera House, Covent Garden, directed by Francesco Molinari Pradelli. Now, this was recorded in 1960 when she was a rising star. And so the first piece I'm going to play for you on the third side of the double vinyl album is called Mia Madre Aveva Una Povera Ancella Piangia Cantando, commonly known as the Willow Song from Otello, or Othello, if I would say it with an English accent. There we go. Take it away, Dame Joan Sutherland.

0: He did give it his all, didn't he? Luciano di Calapira. And that was from Il Trovatore by Verdi. That was the Vienna Opera Orchestra, conducted by Nicole Rossigno. It's now 9:38. 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I'll be here until 11 o'clock, bringing you some wonderful classical music. I haven't finished with Verdi yet. We're going to have some of his Requiem coming up shortly.
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And that, my friends, is why she was called La Stupenda. That technique to hold those high notes and go boldly where no woman had gone before, as they would say in Star Trek. E strano a forse lui, sempre libera, from La Traviata, by Verdi, Dame Joan Sutherland. A bit more from the art of opera, and this is La Traviata, Orchestra of the Maggio Musicale Fiorentino, directed by John Pritchard. This is the prelude to Act 1, and this is, oh, Verdi, of course.

Of course, that wasn't the prelude to Act One of La Traviata. I had, without realising it, turned my vinyl record over. Of course, that was Lakmé Dilip. It was still Joan Sutherland playing Lakmé, but Jane Berbier played Malika, L'Orchestre Nationale de l'Opéra de Monte Carlo, conducted by Richard Bonning, a 1968 recording. And you're listening to All Things Classical here on 88.6 Plenty Valley FM. So I'm celebrating Joan Sutherland, her passing, remembering her, really. You don't celebrate somebody's passing, but she went away from this world 16 years ago this week. Now, I've got a bit more Rigoletto from Verdi to play, featuring Dame Joan Sutherland when she was playing old Joan in the early part of her life. Oh, this is a lovely piece. Gualtier Malde, Care Nomi. There's a scene from Gilda. Rigoletto, Verdi, take it away, 1960 recording.

Apologies to the Crackles. It's one of my most played records, a sort of golden opera album with lots of beautiful music, and played it many times. And I have to do one of those water cleaning things to get some of those little crackles and pops out. It's 10:04. You're listening to All Things Classical with Stephen Cheney here on 88.6 Plenty Valley FM. And for the last hour or so, I've been playing you the music of Giuseppe Verdi, sung either by Joan Sutherland or Luciano Pavarotti, and sometimes together. Now, if I'm going to feature Luciano at all, we're going to finish off with the most famous song in the classical repertoire, done in that particular way that he did it. Nobody else really does it quite as well as him, does he? Oh, he's the best, isn't he? John Aldiss Choir, London Philharmonic Orchestra, Zubin Mehta. This is the reference version. Everyone has a go, but this is the one they're all trying to beat.

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Giuseppe Verdi was much more than just an opera composer. After all, he did all those choruses, didn't he, for his operas? But that is the opening movement of his Requiem, Messa da Requiem. First bit, 8 minutes, 40-odd seconds worth of beautiful singing. And the last bit of Verdi I'm going to play to remember the great man who was born this week in 1813, so just over 213 years ago. This is the piece called Offertorio. Offertorio.

0: Written in 1874, it's regarded as one of Verdi's late masterpieces, along with the two operas Otello and Falstaff, which he wrote in 1887 and 1893, respectively. And that was a 2001 recording with the Kirov Orchestra and Chorus, Mariinsky Theatre, St. Petersburg's, where it was recorded, and the singers, Rene Fleming, the American soprano, Olga Borodina, the Russian mezzo-soprano, and Andrea Bocelli, the tenor, and Lid E. Brando DeCangelo as the bass, all directed by Valery Gergiev, who also often conducts operas. 10:28 is the time. I'll be here till 11 o'clock. I've got some Camille Saint-Saëns coming for you after some announcements.
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Sure, you got your heart fluttering with that beautiful version of Mon Coeur s'ouvre à ta voix from Samson and Delilah, Act 2 by Camille Saint-Saëns. And that was performed in 1967 by Marilyn Horn with the Vienna Open Orchestra, directed by Henry Lewis. Now, last week I played a fair bit of Camille Saint-Saëns because I was celebrating the 90th birthday of Charles Dutoit, the Swiss conductor, and I played some of his music with the Philharmonia Orchestra and also the Orchestra Symphonique de Montreal. Played Phaeton and Dance Macabre, and tonight I'm going to take a slightly different tack because Camille Saint-Saëns was born 9th of October 1835, so we're celebrating him, not the conductor. And he was very much an organist, and he wrote his third symphony in C minor with organ. Now, there aren't that many symphonies with organs, and this version with the Orchestra Symphonique de Montreal, conducted by Charles Dutoit, has Peter Hurford, H-U-R-F-O-R-D, playing the organ. Now, I have enough time to be able to play you the Adagio movement, the first side of this vinyl album, and it's called Adagio Allegro Moderato. And Camille Saint-Saëns, he was born in Paris, and he lived 86 years. So the performers I'm playing tonight, you know, the composers and the performers tonight, they've all had a pretty decent innings. Giuseppe Verdi, 87. Joan Sutherland, 83. Vaughan Williams, 85. Herbert Howells, 90. Camille Saint-Saëns, he was elderly as well when he passed away. So these people with music in their lives can live for a decent time. 86 isn't a bad innings, particularly in the days when people died from all sorts of weird illnesses that you wouldn't actually see today. So now I'm going to press the button and you're going to have the first side of a vinyl album digitally recorded back in 1982 in the early days of doing this stuff. And this is powerful stuff. So enjoy the noisy music that's coming your way now.

So you've been listening to the Adagio movement from Camille Saint-Saëns Symphony No. 3 in C minor with organ. Very reflective. It is a beautiful piece, isn't it? I'm Stephen Cheney. Be back on Sunday afternoon between 2 and 5 with When Vinyl Was King, and again next Wednesday evening between 8 o'clock and 11 o'clock with another 3 hours of great classical music. Thanks for your time. I'm playing out with a bit of David Stanhope playing a gentle piece by Peter Sculthorpe called Left Bank Waltz. See you next time. Have yourselves a great week. Sunshine's coming our way. Spring is in the air. Enjoy what's to come. Bye for now. Bye, bye, bye.

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1: Oh, it's an orange light. Go, go, go! I've got 2 fines here. What for? What? A red light and a speeding fine? You're joking! I'll lose my license on demerit points now. How am I going to get to work and to footy training now? I only sped up to make the orange light. I thought I'd make it through the intersection before it turned red.
2: 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The orange light is designed to give drivers fair warning that the light is about to change to red, to give you time to slow down and stop. Some intersections have both red light and speed cameras, so if you speed up to beat the light, you may be travelling faster towards 2 fines or a serious accident.
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judge's gavel fell. 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

They were racing. 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He was chasing.

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1: Yeah, the boy just turned 22. 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Anyway, I see an ad for Men's Line in the local paper and leave it where I think he'll see it. Because I'll never know, but he's more his old self.
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0: Good morning, I'm Lee Harrison. The Coalition and the Greens have joined forces to block Labor's changes to the private health insurance rebate. Nelson Scott reports.
1: The Albanese government sought to wind back the rebate Australians aged over 65 receive on their private health cover. Labor expected to bank around $3 billion from the move, but critics warned it would heap pressure on public hospitals. The opposition, Greens and Crossbench have teamed up to block the bill in the Senate, arguing it's unfair on pensioners. The government will reintroduce the legislation on Thursday, but it doesn't appear to have a pathway through the Parliament. Nelson Scott, Canberra.
0: The opposition says it's open to a Greens push for a Senate inquiry into a proposed tax on trusts. The federal government's introduced a bill imposing a 30% tax on discretionary trusts. The Greens want further scrutiny of the legislation, claiming it still contains loopholes. Liberal leader Angus Taylor says he'll back an inquiry to ensure small businesses are protected.
2: I fear the Greens will just want more tax. They generally do. But if they're prepared to be reasonable in an inquiry to look at how the hell we got to this place, of course we'll support that.
0: The federal court has overturned a Commonwealth decision which blocked a $1 billion gold mine in the New South Wales Central West. An Indigenous Heritage Protection Order made in 2024 by then-Environment Minister Tanya Plibersek has been ruled invalid due to procedural issues. The proposal for the McPhillamys project must now go before current Minister Murray Watt for redetermination. Police say a man now charged with fatally shooting a 12-year-old boy in Sydney's northwest is not well known to officers. The 19-year-old, who was already in custody accused of concealing the shooting at Norwest, has now been charged with murder. Homicide Squad Commander Joe Doohy says police will allege it was a dangerous and reckless act.
3: The 19-year-old is not well known at all to police. He has one prior offence of affray, and he was convicted on that, and he was on an ICO. So he's not very well known at all to police.
0: Researchers in Britain have discovered a new species of dinosaur after a fossil from southern England was re-examined for the first time in more than a century. The BBC's Kate Ferrand reports.
4: The fossil had been found on a beach on the Isle of Wight's southwest coast. The researcher realised it was unique and belonged to an agile and very fierce dinosaur. It's thought the prehistoric creature would have been the weight of a tiger and looked like an elongated velociraptor with very long arms and large claws. The Invicti Bellatrix, or unconquered female warrior, would have eaten baby dinosaurs, small mammals, crocodiles and lizards.
0: In other news, a man's been charged with attempted murder after trying to set fire to three patients in a Sydney hospital. Thick smoke is affecting several Gold Coast suburbs, with bushfires burning in the area. And about 300 operational jobs will be cut at BHP in WA's Pilbara region. This is Air National News. In cricket, Captain Pat Cummins isn't ruling out Matt Renshaw at the top of the order for Sunday's second test against South Africa. The Queenslander was named man of the match, scoring 190 and 82 in Australia's 214-run win in Durban. Cummins says they have no shortage of options.
5: Seeing Travis Head down at number five as well do a job. So, you know, we're always working about the six batters or seven-plus Kez. How's that going to function as a whole? So I still think he can be a great opener. And now he's got another string through his bow that he's found this week.
0: The Kangaroos are growing tired of hype about New Zealand's all-star forward pack. The Kiwis' side for tonight's World Cup opener includes premiership-winning props James Fisher-Harris, Moses Leota and Nafahu White. Australian coach Kevin Walters instead praising his big men.
6: Well, yes, well, it's a strong New Zealand side, certainly. But I feel like the guys that we have picked in the Australian squad, they're not mugs, you know. We've got origin players, test players, premiership winners.
0: At the end of the AFL trade period, Melbourne duo Jack Viney and Trent Rivers have landed at West Coast. Lion Will McLaughlin is leaving Brisbane for the Demons. And in the NBL, the New Zealand Breakers have downed the Sydney Kings 102 to 101. Australian Independent Radio News.
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0: Good morning, I'm Lee Harrison. The federal government is vowing to press ahead with a key budget measure after it was blocked in the Senate. The opposition and Greens have joined forces to block changes to the Medicare rebate for over 65s. The federal government had planned to wind back the measure to save the budget $3 billion. Liberal Senator Dave Sharma has told the ABC the government was trying to make budget savings from pensioners.
1: 3.2 million Australians were going to be affected. This was going to materially impact people on low incomes, older Australians on low incomes. It was also going to put more pressure on the public sector because if you can no longer afford private health insurance and you're an older Australian, you're going into the public hospital system. That's why we opposed it.
0: The New South Wales Health Minister has asked for a full review after a patient tried to set fire to three others in a Sydney hospital. Police called the Prince of Wales Hospital Tuesday night, say the 48-year-old man poured accelerant on three people. The 48-year-old man has been charged with offences, including attempted murder. The opposition has accused the Small Business Minister, Anne Ali, of trying to distract from her performance. Liberal MP Angie Bell told Parliament Dr. Ali should be shamed and stoned over her handling of credit card surcharge bans. Dr. Ali says the remark is misogynistic and racist, revealing she's received 19 death threats in a week. Liberal leader Angus Taylor says it doesn't excuse her handling of the portfolio.
2: Can I say, the Small Business Minister shouldn't distract from her failures, and she has failed. She's failed on the ban for credit cards for the tax office.
0: The Defence Force has confirmed that investigation's underway after a recording device was found on board a Navy ship. The device, understood to have been in a female-only cabin, was detected while the vessel was docked in Cairns. The ADF says the incident has been referred to the Joint Military Police Unit. A man known as the godfather of artificial intelligence says recent developments with the technology are very scary. AI giant Anthropic is now warning small artificial intelligence models could soon start self-replicating on internet-connected devices such as smart TVs or fridges. Jeffrey Hinton has also criticised US President Donald Trump's push to rebrand AI as superintelligence.
3: For many years, the term superintelligence has been used to mean AIs that are more intelligent than people. Okay, we're not quite there yet. And so just taking the current AIs and calling them superintelligence doesn't make them more intelligent than people. So it's a really stupid thing to do.
0: In other news, the latest figures show US inflation's jumped by more than expected in the year to September, driven by higher fuel prices due to the war in Iran. Data shows investor activity is slowing across the country, with experts blaming interest rate rises and changes announced in the federal budget. And what may be the oldest shipwreck in the world has been discovered off the coast of Turkey. It's believed to be between 4,400 and 4,700 years old. This is Air National News. New Eagle Trent Rivers says the prospect of playing under Andrew McWalter was one of the main reasons he joined West Coast. The West Aussie joins the club from Melbourne, where McWalter spent 2024 as a midfield coach. Rivers says he thinks he plays his best football under the guidance of the Eagles coach.
4: That was part of the reason I was enticed to West Coast as well, is that when I did get those minutes at Melbourne when Petrarca was injured, it was under Mini as well. He was our midfield coach back there, so I felt he was able to get the best out of my footy.
0: The NRL is reportedly in talks to fast-track a wildcard finals round as soon as next season, following the fixture's success in the AFL. Round 5 of the NBL continued last night. Terry Daniel reports.
5: It was a really close game coming right down to the wire, with the New Zealand Breakers defeating the Sydney Kings by 1 point, 102 to 101 in Sydney. Top scorer in the game was Torrey Craig for the Kings with 28 points. Meantime, the Adelaide 36ers have been training hard as they look ahead to Friday night's game on the road against the Tasmanian Jackjumpers. The Sixers hoping to capitalise on their stunning upset win over reigning champions the Sydney Kings last Sunday. Terry Daniel, Air Sport.
0: And in Major League Baseball, the Tampa Bay Rays have beaten Aussie Travis Bazana's Cleveland Guardians 3-1 to level their league championship series 1-1. Australian Independent Radio News.
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0: Good morning, I'm Lee Harrison. The federal government has slammed the Greens in opposition for thwarting its changes to private health care. Labor sought to reduce private health insurance rebates for people aged over 65, using the savings to fund aged care services. But critics warn it would place additional pressure on the public system and make cover more expensive for elderly Australians. Health Minister Mark Butler says he'll reintroduce the legislation today.
1: The government is committed to pressing ahead with this budget measure. Older Australians deserve better aged care services, and we're determined to do everything we can to find the money necessary to deliver those services.
0: The opposition claims the small business minister is more interested in travelling the world than her portfolio. News Corp reports Ann Ali has spent $150,000 in taxpayer funds to visit 9 countries over the past 17 months. Dr. Ali says she's expected to travel overseas as part of her other role as International Development Minister. A study has found enriching life experiences could reduce the psychological effects of trauma on the ageing brain. Nearly 80% of participants aged between 50 and 86 say they had experienced at least one traumatic event during their lifetime. Adelaide University Dr. Sabrina Sharipa says those who stayed active and social were able to maintain better cognition.
2: And cognitive reserve is thought to be a concept that explains why some people decline and others don't. And it's thought to be built throughout the lifespan through those enriching life activities like education and leisure.
0: Russell Brand has been labelled a ruthless sex predator by the Crown Prosecutor in her opening address at his trial in London. The actor and comedian is accused of rape, sexual assault and indecent assault relating to 6 women over a 10-year period. He's pleaded not guilty to all charges and says he welcomes the opportunity to defend himself in court.
3: I feel blessed. I feel, of course, concerned and but hopeful that this process will lead to good outcomes for everybody involved.
0: In other news, the New South Wales Health Minister has asked for a full review after a patient tried to set fire to 3 others in a Sydney hospital. Police called to the Prince of Wales Hospital Tuesday night say the 48-year-old man poured accelerant on 3 people. The competition watchdog is preparing to launch its first investigation into price gouging by the major supermarkets. The ACCC also says it has a huge pipeline of potential cartel conduct cases. And new research reveals 63% of Australian women feel financially insecure, despite nearly half earning enough to cover their needs. The study by wealth platform MultiplyHer shows women aged 35 to 44 are the most affected, as cost of living pressures erode confidence in their financial futures. This is AIR National News. Essendon's left the AFL trade period with what it's describing as an improved list, the Bombers signing Brisbane defender Kidian Coleman and Geelong's Jack Bowes while holding on to 3 picks in the top 25 of the draft. List boss Matt Rosa says the pair can help fast-track development of younger players.
4: Really keen to come in and help the young guys, but also perform on field. So that was really important for us. We feel like we've been able to do that, bring in a couple of quality characters and quality players.
0: Samoa has addressed concerns over complacency ahead of their opening game at the Rugby League World Cup. The 2022 finalists are taking on rank underdogs France tomorrow night. Captain Stephen Crichton says they want to hit the ground running.
5: We've made it nice and clear. The biggest thing that we can control is our preparation leading into the game and not having any complacency towards, regardless of who we're playing. And this is going to really set us up for the rest of the tournament as well, regardless of who we're playing.
0: Tonight, the Kangaroos take on the Kiwis in a World Cup Classic. Australia's completed the women's one-day clean sweep over Bangladesh, needing less than 23 overs to win Game 3 by 8 wickets in Brisbane. And the Wuhan Tennis Open has been blown open after Round 2, with top seeds Aryna Sabalenka and Jessica Pegula both crashing out. Australian Independent Radio News.
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Wild thing, I think I love you. But I want to know for sure. Come on, hold me tight.

0: Good morning, I'm Lee Harrison. The Albanese government will introduce its digital duty of care legislation into federal parliament this morning. It would force online platforms to take down harmful material from social media sites. But the opposition argues the bill would stifle freedom of speech, as the relevant minister could determine what is deemed harmful content. Communications Minister Annika Wells says that matter has been addressed.
1: We've made a number of changes from the exposure draft, which we put out for consultation. That's the point of an exposure draft. We consult, we hear what people's views are, we hear what the stumbling blocks are. And I've made a couple of changes that remove some of those stumbling blocks in the hopes that we can get bipartisan support.
0: Meanwhile, the federal government is planning to reintroduce its legislation to wind back the private health rebate for Australians over 65. The opposition Greens and Crossbench have teamed up to block the proposal in the Senate. The New South Wales Health Minister has apologised after a man allegedly tried to set fire to three other patients in a Sydney hospital. Jamel Wells reports.
2: The 48-year-old patient has been charged with offences including attempted murder. Police say he poured accelerant on three other patients on Tuesday night, setting a 54-year-old man on fire, but it was quickly extinguished by staff. The 54-year-old has minor burns, while a 63-year-old man and 64-year-old woman have minor injuries. Health Minister Ryan Park says the incident is very concerning. Shadow Health Minister Sarah Mitchell says safety in public hospitals is non-negotiable. Jamel Wills, Sydney.
0: The Carroll government is promising to make abortion free for Victorian women. With more on that story, Stephanie Wacklewick.
3: More than two-thirds of Victorian women pay out-of-pocket costs in the private system to have an abortion. But if re-elected, the Carroll government would pay private providers to deliver medical and surgical abortion care when gestation is under 16 weeks. The $30 million package would cover GP and specialist consultation fees, imaging and testing fees, and the costs of medication, saving women more than $1,000. Opposition leader Jess Wilson ruled out any changes to the state's abortion laws, while One Nation has pledged to seek every opportunity to roll back what it describes as brutal and extreme abortion law. Stephanie Wacklewick, State Parliament, Melbourne.
0: Prayers and well wishes are pouring in for Pope Leo following his lung cancer diagnosis. The 71-year-old is recovering in hospital after undergoing surgery to remove part of his lung. Vatican analyst Elise Allen says things are looking positive.
4: There's been no talk of any treatment yet going forward, so I think they are hopeful that this surgery really solved the issue for Pope Leo and that he will not need treatment going forward. But of course, we won't know the answer to that for probably another week's time.
0: And Russell Brand has been labelled a ruthless sex predator by the Crown prosecutor in her opening address at his trial in London. The actor and comedian is accused of rape, sexual assault and indecent assault relating to six women over a 10-year period. This is Air National News. In cricket, Captain Pat Cummins isn't ruling out Matt Renshaw at the top of the order for Sunday's second test against South Africa. The Queenslander was named man of the match, scoring 190 and 82 in Australia's 214-run win in Durban. Cummins says they have no shortage of options.
5: Seen Travis Head down at number five as well, do a job. So, you know, we're always working about the six batters or seven plus Kez. How's that going to function as a whole? So I still think he can be a great opener. And now he's got another string through his bow that he's found this week.
0: The Kangaroos are growing tired of hype about New Zealand's all-star forward pack. The Kiwis side for tonight's World Cup opener includes premiership-winning props James Fisher-Harris, Moses Leota and Nafahu White. Australian coach Kevin Walters instead praising his big men.
6: Well, yes. Yeah, so, well, it's a strong New Zealand side, certainly. But I feel like the guys that we have picked in the Australian squad, they're not mugs, you know. We've got origin players, test players, premiership winners.
0: At the end of the AFL trade period, Melbourne duo Jack Viney and Trent Rivers have landed at West Coast. Lion Will McLaughlin is leaving Brisbane for the Demons. And in the NBL, the New Zealand Breakers have downed the Sydney Kings 102 to 101. Australian Independent Radio News.
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And it gets underway this week as Rising Seas from Midnight Oil off the Resist album from 2022. Welcome to Prime Rock. You're with Greg Hayward, and I'm pretty excited about the music on today's Prime Rock. In this first hour, the songs are all linked by events from this week in rock history. In the second hour, this week's new Aussie rock releases are spectacular. And in the third hour, I'll dust off today's Prime Rock classics. With so much choice, I know you'll enjoy the ones I've lined up for you. Okay, enough of me rabbiting on. Let's keep the show moving with an artist that was born in New Zealand, but moved to Sydney to take advantage of the bigger prospects in this country. Jenny Morris released her first album and single in this week in 1987. Before that, you would have heard her on the NXS Swing album. And here's one she co-wrote with Andrew Farris from that 1989 Shiver album, Jenny Morris with Saved Me.

latest single from Ian Moss was Nullarbor Plain. It was co-written with Troy Cassadaly and was the first single off that Rivers Run Dry album. Right, time to delve into some events in the world of music from this week through the years. Doesn't matter which week of the year we're in, there's always plenty of music events to choose from. The first up, on the 10th of October in 1980, the album called Ice House was released by the Sydney band Flowers. All of the songs on the album were written by Ivor Davies and produced three top 20 hits. After the release, the band changed their name to Ice House to allow the UK release, where there was already a Scottish band called The Flowers. So with good Aussie ingenuity, the band utilised the album they'd already had and swapped the band and album names. And here's the title track, Flowers and Ice House.

0: So this week in 2016, Rod Stewart became Sir Rod in recognition of his services to music and charity. But also in this week, though a little bit earlier in 1971, Rod Stewart's biggest hit reached number one in the UK. As a celebration of that event, here's Rod Stewart from his Unplugged and Seated live and acoustic album with his biggest hit, Maggie May.
1: Wake up, Maggie. 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I know I keep you amused, but I feel

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Continuing on with events from this week in rock history, October 10's the birthday of Gabriella Chilmi, the English-Australian singer-songwriter with Save the Lies, the third single released off her debut album, Lessons to be Learned. You listen to Prime Rock with Greg Haywood, and coming up's an artist that at one time was known as Symbol when he changed his name to an unpronounceable character. But before and after that was just Prince. On the 9th of October in 1981, as an unknown artist, he performed as a support act for the Rolling Stones at the LA Coliseum. Not bad for a first gig. This song's one that brought in a new century 25 years ago. Here's 1999 from the album of the same name.

Yeah, the last music history link for this week, Paranoid from Black Sabbath. And that song and the Paranoid album reached number one in the UK on the 10th of October in 1970. Paranoid was also the only Black Sabbath single to ever reach the top five in the UK. Now next up is an Australian band that always sets a high benchmark from their Diorama album from 2002, Silverchair and Across the Night.

You are listening to Prime Rock with Greg Haywood. And that was Long Way to the Top from the Monster TNT album from AC/DC way back in 1975. That song and bagpipes were a signature of late singer Bon Scott. And the band no longer performed it live once Brian Johnson joined the band out of respect for their late lead singer. Coming up now is the King of Rock and Roll from Melbourne's Electric Mary, bringing their take on rock the way it used to taste.

Next up, taking us out this hour, James Rain off his Toontown Lullaby album from 2020. This is Low Hanging Fruit. I'll be back with brand new Aussie Prime Rock after the news.

0: Hello there, I'm Sean Bindley. The Prime Minister is playing down a federal court ruling against his government over a gold mine in the Central West. Labor sought to block the McPhillam East project using an Indigenous Heritage Protection Order. The opposition claims the government relied on a contested Dreamtime story. Indigenous leader Roy R.C. says they tried to raise the alarm with Tanya Plibersek and the government before it got to this point.
1: It's come to light. We were right in what we were saying, and we want to seek a meeting with the minister to put on the table, you know, our issues and concerns and stop all this waste of money.
0: The opposition says it will not support the federal government's revised digital duty of care laws. The legislation will be introduced into Parliament today, designed to force social media companies to remove harmful content from their platforms. Labor has revoked a clause which would give the Communications Minister the power to determine what constitutes harmful material. But Liberal Senator James Patterson told News 24 the legislation is poorly drafted.
2: This bill is unsalvageable and it should be abandoned, and we cannot support it because ultimately the problem here is not any one clause in the bill, it's the government's intent.
0: Fear of missing out is preventing young Australians from disconnecting from social media. A Headspace survey shows more than half of respondents are overwhelmed by the amount of information they're receiving. Adolescent psychologist Michael Carr-Gregg says the evidence is overwhelming.
3: Look at the rates of anxiety, depression, self-harm, suicidal ideation. It's gone through the roof. We replaced a play-based childhood with a screen-based childhood, and it was a disaster.
0: Small businesses in New South Wales who restructure their trust arrangements due to proposed changes at a federal level won't have to pay stamp duty. As Lee Harrison reports, the pledge is subject to Labor winning next year's state election.
4: Federal Labor has introduced legislation to impose a 30% tax on discretionary trusts. New South Wales Treasurer Daniel Mookie says Labor will tweak regulations if it wins the March state election.
5: If a family trust or a discretionary trust decides to become what's called an elected excluded election trust, is the federal government's new status, we will not consider that election or that nomination to be a taxable event.
0: Commuters travelling into Sydney from the north and south have faced major delays this morning. Traffic banked up more than 12 kilometres southbound on the M1 Pacific due to an earlier truck fire. Train passengers on the T4 line are being warned of 25-minute delays after track repairs between Como and Janali. To Victoria, where three cars have been set on fire outside two separate homes in the Yarra Valley. Madeline Burke reports.
6: Described by police as a targeted attack, an object was thrown through the window of a property on Eileen Grove in Wooreyallock shortly before three this morning, and two cars in the driveway set alight. The occupants of the home managed to extinguish the fires before emergency crews arrived. A short time later, a car was found on fire on nearby Shevlin's Lane. The Ford Ranger was extensively damaged and there were no injuries. Detectives are working to establish if the incidents are linked. Madeline Burke, Melbourne.
0: The Australian dollar is buying 69.7 US cents. This is Air News. The Kiwis will have their work cut out against Australia in tonight's Rugby League World Cup opener in Sydney. Air News' Sarah Patterson reports.
7: The Kiwis haven't beaten the Kangaroos on Australian soil since 2015. Tonight, Aussie coach Kevin Walters has opted for Blues origin hero Mitchell Moses and his Queensland counterpart Cameron Munster, with Tom Dearden on the bench for tonight's opening game at Allianz Stadium. They'll be squaring off against New Zealand superstar Jerome Hughes, giving Moses an early opportunity to show what he can bring to Australia's World Cup defence. Reece Walsh retains the number one jersey ahead of James Tedesco. Sarah Patterson, S Sport.
0: In cricket, Australia's women have put on a one-day masterclass, taking less than 23 overs to chase down Bangladesh and claim a 3-0 series victory. Pace bowler Megan Shute laid the foundation, picking up 4 for 16 from her 10 overs to be named player of the tournament. The veteran quick says there's no doubt it'll be a series for her to remember.
8: I did say I enjoy bowling up here at AB, and I don't think I've had as many plays and misses in my entire career, so it's pretty nice. I was going to push it with T and see how many I could get, and she kept saying yes.
0: Thanks to Fox Sports for that audio. And it's goals galore this morning in the UEFA Champions League. PSG taking down Manchester City 4-2 after leading 3-0 at half-time. Aston Villa destroyed Fenerbahce 6-0. Wins also for Liverpool, Bodo Glimt and Stuttgart. Australian Independent Radio News.
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10: Next up's another Aussie monster band, INXS, to get us into hour two with a song from the legendary live concert at Wembley in 1991. And don't forget, straight from INXS are this week's Australian rock releases.

You're listening to Prime Rock with Greg Haywood. It's time now to crank up the volumes of some new Aussie rock. Yeah, a whole bunch of new Aussie rock right through this hour. First up today is a track from Melbourne-based artist Brendan McMahon. Now, Brendan grew up in Kapunda in the Barossa Valley, and this latest one from him is about growing up in a small town. This is Country Town.

Yes, Brandon McMahon and Country Town. This next one's from Sydney post-punk trio Sweetie. Now, there isn't much that's sweet about Sweetie, but their sweaty, live, energy-packed performances have awarded them with a strong following. The debut Dogtooth album was released last week, and today we have the title track. This is Sweetie and Dogtooth.

That was Chewing Gum, latest single from Newcastle-based pop rock duo The Tryouts. Coming up, latest single from Gippsland glam rockers Munro. Keep an eye out for these guys. You will not be disappointed by their live shows. This is Moondog, Wild West.

0: It's Life on the Outside from Flash Channel, the fabulous debut solo album from Nathan Kendall, stepping out on his own after a decade as the driving force behind the Jensens. Nathan now steering his own path.
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0: Coming up now is the first track to be released as a single from the upcoming Zone 3 album from Melbourne four-piece Delivery. Zone 3 is due out early next year, and this first single's Measuring Cup.

The Hoodoo Gurus from the Chariot of the Gods album. That was Get Out of Dodge. And I'm not sure if you heard extra voices in the backing vocals on that one, but the Hoodoos were joined by Vicky Peterson from the Bangles and John Cowsill from the legendary Cowsills Band. Next, we have a track from an artist who's now based in North Queensland. This is Talara, and is just getting ready to release her new album, Rebound, later this month. Today, the fourth single released for that album, Will You Let Me Love You?

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0: That was In Love, the latest single from Dutch band De Wolf. And thanks to Robin from De Wolf for putting that prime rock grab together at the beginning. Before that was What Has Emily Seen from songwriter, producer and drummer from Sydney's North Shore, John Huggart, latest from his project Reverb, this time with vocals from Gary Tall. Next up's latest single from a very talented young artist from central Queensland with an amazing voice, 12-year-old Malenka. And last week's release, You and I.
1: Was it time?

In the wake of your leave from the Angel in Real Time album for Sydney's Gang of Youths. Just love the music from those guys. To finish up this hour, Aussie rock icons from the West, Spacey Jane and Clean My Car. I'll be back with Prime Rock Classics after the news.

0: Hello there, I'm Sean Bindley. The federal government will reintroduce its bill to reduce the private health care rebate for over 65s. The opposition, Greens and Crossbench have joined forces to stop the legislation from being debated in the Senate. The government argues that $3 billion saved would be used to fund more aged care beds. Labor MP Dan Repicoli says it's a sensible policy and should be supported.
1: We have ageing Australians and we want more Aussies, more ageing Aussies to stay at home. To do that, we have to fund this somehow. This is a way that we've been able to fund this. So they need to explain to us where are they going to find the money to do it if they're not going to get behind this.
0: An investigation is underway after a recording device was found in the cabin of a Navy vessel. The device was discovered earlier this week while the ship was docked in Cairns. The issue has been raised in federal parliament by the independent senator and veteran Jackie Lambie. She says defence needs to raise its standards.
2: They know who's done this and that is being dealt with, but I want to know whether that action, when this was first discovered, whether they left those women on that ship or whether they've removed them so they could get them away from their perpetrators. I want to see how defence has dealt with this in 72 hours.
0: Protests held in the future by Queensland's public sector workers could be blocked by the Deputy Premier under sweeping reforms. Law changes were introduced into Parliament overnight, which could give Jared Blay the power to terminate protected industrial action if it was deemed damaging to the state's economy or cause safety concerns. Workers will also have to provide 3 days' notice before walking off the job. Conditions have started to improve after a horror commute into Sydney on the roads and train network this morning. Southbound traffic on the M1 banked back more than 10 kilometres at Mount White after an earlier truck fire, while on the T4 line, urgent track repairs have now been completed, but Sydney Trains Chief Executive Matt Longland says it will take some time for things to return to normal.
3: As we get trains back on their path, probably between 10 or 15 minutes in extra travel time, those conditions will improve as the peak progresses, and we'll aim to reset that timetable again for the PM peak this afternoon.
0: A global study involving James Cook University has observed the impacts of wildfires on tropical rainforests over a 30-year period. The research found fire-driven ozone pollution reduces the Amazon's carbon uptake by 24%, increasing the risk of extreme weather events. Senior researcher Alexander Cheeseman says the effects could be felt here in Australia.
4: Predicting where carbon dioxide is being lost or gained into forests globally has a direct impact on the climate locally. Even sort of closer to home, yeah, we live in a country which does have periodic bushfires, it has air quality issues, and it is likely that we will be seeing the kind of effects we see here in the Amazon closer to home.
0: In air health news, experts are using pregnancy and infant loss remembrance day